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1: Good evening. Welcome to your Tuesday night. Thank you for being here with us tonight as we do our best to put things back into perspective for you. With all the craziness going on in the world, we want you to know that we're still going to be here.

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0: 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This letter comes from somebody I'm going to call Susan, not her real name. She says, I am so in love with the man I'm in love with, but I feel like he doesn't have the same intensity for me. Don't get me wrong. I know somewhere in my heart that he loves me, but certainly not the way I love him. When I tell him I love him, he doesn't return it. He never says anything but It hurts my feelings. We've been dating for 3 years. I just moved in with him. For the most part, I'm happy with him, but I'm getting the feeling that maybe I made a mistake. I want to be with him, but if I have to, I will let him go. Please help me. Somebody starving for affection named Susan. Susan, I will have my very simple response to your Delilah dilemma coming up next. You're listening to Delilah.
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5: Have you ever noticed that you mostly breathe through one nostril at a time? Even when you're not sick, even when your allergies aren't bothering you. The body actually switches the dominant nostril as frequently as every 2 hours while we're awake. That's according to Adam Taylor, an anatomy professor at Lancaster University in the UK. This alternating cycle is automatic. It's regulated subconsciously by the hypothalamus in the brain, he said. Your body does this to give each nostril a chance to rest and repair so they don't get too dried out, which could make it easier for pathogens and inflammation to cause damage. Now, Taylor also said studies suggest the left nostril may be more dominant, and when the right nostril is dominant, the body is in a more alert or even stressed state. Who knew? Pretty fascinating stuff. I'm Dr. Sanjay Gupta, helping you live a better life.
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1: Tonight's letter, tonight's Delilah's Dilemma comes from Susan, whose boyfriend she dated for 3 years, now moved in with him, does not express his affection for her. And this is what I would say, Susan. Does he show that he loves you in other ways? Some people use words. Some people are bad with words. But by their affection, by their attention, by the kind things they do, they show how much they love you. Does your boyfriend show you in ways other than words, with music, song, gifts, back rubs, time, attention, affection, that he is in love with you? And maybe he just can't say it.

If the answer is yes, then maybe you're in a great situation and it's going to get better. If the answer is no, I'm starving for love and affection, then you know exactly what you need to do. And you need to do it. If anybody has any words for this listener, go to my Facebook page and we will post it there.

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1: Hi, welcome. You've called Delilah. Who is this?
2: This is Caden.
1: Hi, Caden. Thank you for calling, Caden. What can I do for you?
2: I would like you to play a song for me for a very special woman in my life. That's just been there for me for everything. And I'm actually driving across the country right now to go see her. So.
1: And who is this person that is motivating you to drive hundreds or thousands of miles?
2: Heather.
1: Heather, girlfriend, Heather, fiance, Heather, future wife.
2: Girlfriend.
1: Girlfriend. What is it about Heather that makes you so stupidly in love you would drive to the moon and back?
2: She's just been a great motivation for me. I just got medically retired from the Army in November, and she's been there for me through everything, and she motivates me on my bad days, and she sings to me to make me smile, and I just can't wait to see her and make her smile back.
1: Oh, you are stupid in love, Caden. You are grinning, goofy, jump over the moon in love.
2: It's crazy.
1: It is crazy. And isn't it wonderful?
2: It is perfect.
1: It is. I can tell that that you and Heather are going to have a wonderful future together.
2: Thank you very much.
1: Thank you very much. Thank you for listening and for calling and for letting me be a little part of your romance.
2: You have a good night, Delilah.
1: You too. Drive carefully. Bye-bye, honey. Thank you.

0: Good evening. Welcome to your Talk About It Tuesday night. We are here to talk about whatever is on your heart, whatever you're thinking, whatever you want to share, whatever is going on in your world. 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
6: We've talked a lot about measles over the past year, but mumps has largely flown under the radar, even though it's been making a bit of a comeback as well. That's because fewer people are getting the MMR vaccine, which stands for measles, mumps, and rubella. The vaccine's been around for decades. It is effective. It is safe. What makes mumps outbreaks difficult to contain is that symptoms usually don't appear for 2 to 3 weeks after someone's been exposed. And that can make it hard to pin down where that exposure took place. And someone who is infected can transmit the virus to someone else before they are symptomatic. If you get sick, which could manifest like a run-of-the-mill respiratory virus or the telltale swelling of your cheeks and jaw, all you can really do at that point is to treat the symptoms and also isolate yourself so you don't infect anyone else. I'm Dr. Sanjay Gupta, helping you live a better life.
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1: 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Just play the game one way. You hit a ball in the gap, run. 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

and all the clubs you get in using my name. 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

0: Cindy, thank you for calling. This is Delilah. How can I help to make your night special?
1: Hi, I'd like you to play a song for a very special person in my life. My husband, Michael. Today is our 25th anniversary.
0: Happy anniversary. Happy anniversary. Happy anniversary. Happy anniversary.
1: Thank you very much.
0: The second couple I've heard from tonight who've made it a quarter of a century.
1: Really?
0: That is amazing.
1: Well, I hope we make it another quarter.
0: I hope so, too. What song do you want to hear for your hubby tonight, Cindy? Did you have one, or can I pick one out for you?
1: Just pick one out for me. And we just wanted to say thank you for being a part of our life.
0: Well, you go snuggle up and enjoy this special anniversary, and I will play a song for you.
1: Thank you, Delilah. You have a good evening.
0: You too, honey.

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Welcome to your Tuesday night. How was your day today? Did you get a lot accomplished, or did you feel like you were running and running and running and just running in circles? Well, we are here to help you hop off that treadmill of life and enjoy the music all night long. Welcome aboard.

0: Are you celebrating an anniversary tonight? I got a letter from a listener who says, "Dear Delilah, my name is Rebecca. I'm 9 years old. I'd like you to play a song for my parents. They have been married for 11 years, together for 12. Happy anniversary. Happy anniversary. Happy anniversary. Happy anniversary." They have three children. They are me, Melissa, and our baby, David. Thank you very much, Rebecca, for writing. Happy anniversary to your folks, and I hope they have a wonderful rest of their week. We'll be back. You're listening to Delilah.
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10: Have you ever noticed that you mostly breathe through one nostril at a time? Even when you're not sick, even when your allergies aren't bothering you. The body actually switches the dominant nostril as frequently as every 2 hours while we're awake. That's according to Adam Taylor, an anatomy professor at Lancaster University in the UK. This alternating cycle is automatic. It's regulated subconsciously by the hypothalamus and the brain, he said. Your body does this to give each nostril a chance to rest and repair, so they don't get too dried out, which could make it easier for pathogens and inflammation to cause damage. Now, Taylor also said, studies suggest the left nostril may be more dominant, and when the right nostril is dominant, the body is in a more alert or even stressed state. Who knew? Pretty fascinating stuff. I'm Dr. Sanjay Gupta, helping you live a better life.
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5: Breast cancer is the most common cancer among women in the world. And according to a new study out of the University of Washington School of Medicine, an estimated 3.5 million cases a year are expected by 2050. Now, the good news is we've gotten so much better at screening, earlier detection, and cutting-edge treatments in many countries, including here in the United States. But even here in America, black women have a death rate from breast cancer that is 40% higher than white women, a disparity that exists despite our world-class treatment infrastructure. So what can you do to lower your risk? Eat less red meat? Try your best to manage your blood sugar and your weight? Exercise is really important. Cut back on drinking, quit smoking. And remember this, you should start getting mammograms. At what age? 40. That's when you should start. I'm Dr. Sanjay Gupta, helping you live a better life.
6: Hi, Wendy. Thank you for calling. What can I do for you?
7: Hi, Delilah. How are you this evening?
6: I'm a little tired, but I'm good.
7: I have two things I'm hoping you could help me with this evening. First of all, my husband and I just recently got married, but we're having a big wedding for family and friends, so it'll be a vow renewal for us. But our friends and family, we weren't able to come the first time around because we have two little babies, and we wanted to get married for their sake. And so the fact that I got out of a bad relationship, and this man is wonderful, and he's changed my entire life. I was wondering if I could send a request out to this wonderful man in my life.
6: What's his name?
7: His name is Steven.
6: And what do you want to tell your hubby?
7: I'd like to tell him that he's changed my entire life. He's given me two beautiful children that I didn't think I'd have. I have a 16-year-old from a previous relationship, and for a long time didn't think I could have any more children. And went through a lot of bad things in life. I'm a recovering addict of 10 years. And I was a single mom and have been through a lot of struggles in life. And he's just been my breath of fresh air since we met. We have two beautiful little girls, a 15-month-old that's named Madison, and a 2-month-old, and her name is Haley. So I just want to tell him that I love him and that he's a special beacon of hope and love in my life. I wouldn't give him up for the

0: who's this?
1: This is Brian. Yeah, I'm here with my girlfriend of 6 months right now, and her and I don't have a song together, and we're trying to look for a song, and who better than Delilah to pick one?
0: What's your girlfriend's name, Brian?
1: Erin.
0: And you've made it 6 months without an official boyfriend, girlfriend, this is our song song?
1: I know, we can't decide, so she loves Delilah, and I'm falling in love with it, and so we're trying to look for a song.
0: So this isn't just it's springtime and the ducks are mating and I'm falling in love with Erin. She is an amazing woman.
1: Yeah, she is an amazing woman, and I've had the best 6 months of my life with her.
0: And how about the next 60 years? Is she going to be included in those plans, Brian?
1: She definitely will if I have anything to say about it.
0: So you are stupid in love.
1: I am stupid in love, yes.
0: You have been bit by the love bug.
1: Yep.
0: And now the queen of sappy love songs is responsible for finding the song that will be your song forever.
1: That'd be amazing.
0: This is an important decision. This is the song you'll probably dance to as your first dance song someday.
1: Yeah, at a wedding.
0: This is the song that when your first child is born, you will have played after the delivery.
1: Oh.
0: Yeah. So you see how important this is?
1: Yeah, but I mean, who better to pick it than Delilah?
0: Exactly. Had you called somebody else, Brian?
1: We've been trying to pick one of each other, and we both love you, so it's like, you know, we're sitting here waiting.
0: Okay, how old are you, Brian?
1: 20.
0: So what's a 20-year-old guy like you listening to a sappy love song woman like me?
1: Because
0: I know most of your friends don't listen to sappy love songs, buddy.
1: No,
0: they don't. But I will pick the perfect song for you and Erin, and I hope you call me back in a few years and have me play it as your first dance song.
1: Okay, thank you so much, Delilah.
0: Okay, thanks for trusting the professional.
1: Okay.
0: Bye.

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8: We've talked a lot about measles over the past year, but mumps has largely flown under the radar, even though it's been making a bit of a comeback as well. That's because fewer people are getting the MMR vaccine, which stands for measles, mumps, and rubella. The vaccine's been around for decades. It is effective. It is safe. What makes mumps outbreaks difficult to contain is that symptoms usually don't appear for 2 to 3 weeks after someone's been exposed. And that can make it hard to pin down where that exposure took place. And someone who is infected can transmit the virus to someone else before they are symptomatic. If you get sick, which could manifest like a run-of-the-mill respiratory virus or the telltale swelling of your cheeks and jaw, all you can really do at that point is to treat the symptoms and also isolate yourself so you don't infect anyone else. I'm Dr. Sanjay Gupta, helping you live a better life.
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0: Hi, Effie. Welcome. What can I do for you tonight?
1: Hi, Delilah. How are you?
0: I'm good.
1: Good. I would like for you to pick a song for my husband. We've been married 16 years, and he's working the evening shift tonight as we speak, and he's listening to y'all. And just something to say that I love him, and he means the world to me.
0: And what's his name, Effie?
1: His name is Steve.
0: So Steve's working the late shift.
1: Oh, yeah.
0: And I'm here keeping you company.
1: Yes, ma'am, you are.
0: And you're doing what? Housework? Dishes?
1: Yeah, both. A little of everything.
0: A little of everything. Yes, picking ma'am. Up, cleaning up, sweeping up.
1: That's right.
0: Trying to stay busy while you're missing Steve.
1: That's right. And I miss him a whole lot, and I love him. I just can't tell him how much I love him, how much he means to me.

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So who is on your heart tonight? 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Somebody who just makes you smile. Somebody that lights up your life. Call me and tell me about that somebody that brings a smile to your face, that puts a bounce in your step, and I will do my level best to find a song, the perfect song, for them tonight.

0: smoothing off the rough edges of your night and encouraging you to find a place of peace in this world. Find a place of peace. Maybe it's at your kitchen table. 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And find a place of peace in your heart. 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I want to be outside. 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I hope this show is a place of peace for you, a place where you feel loved and nurtured and respected. 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
9: How often do you stop to wonder whether you should share something that's revealing, maybe even embarrassing, with a partner, a friend, or even your boss? In her new

0: better life with Dr. Sanjay Gupta.
1: If you are struggling with substance abuse, alcohol, pills, whatever it may be, first of all, it's nothing to be ashamed of. We know addiction is a brain disease, and we also know getting into recovery can be tough. Also, in case this helps, I want to tell you about a new study at a Harvard School of Public Health, which found that spiritual belief, the idea of a steady religious practice, had a protective effect from addiction. Experts we talked to told us there were probably a few reasons why this might be the case. Number one, excessive drug and alcohol use would not be the norm in a religious community, and people want to fit in. Two, a belief in a higher power provides people with hope and solace, great foils for addiction. And three, and I think there's some merit to this, regular attendance in a faith community also provides connection. Just like in AA, camaraderie and social support is often what you need. I'm Dr. Sanjay Gupta, helping you live a better life.
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I got so many lovely letters tonight from people who want to honor their fathers. Monique Barrett says, I want to share with you and your listeners a story about an amazing man. Bill, my father, made me feel so special, like I could do anything. He taught me what was really important in life. It's not how much you make or what kind of car you drive or where you live. He taught me it was all about family. My father loved my mother, my three brothers and sisters, and me so much. He would tell people how blessed he was to have us in his life. Truth be told, we were the blessed ones. He made us all feel very loved and special. He and I loved your show so much. So tonight I'd like to take the time to honor him. Dad, if you're listening, I love you, and I want to say thank you.

0: Beth, welcome. What can I do for you?
1: I'd like to play a dedication tonight, please, to the true love of my life.
0: Who is the true love of your life, Beth?
1: The first man I married, named Bob. And due to circumstances beyond my control, we were separated for about 12 years. And then we were reunited in a doctor's office about 4 years ago and are now reunited as of October.
0: You bumped into each other at a doctor's office?
1: Yes, unbeknownst to me, I have MS, and he was there for migraine headaches, and bumped into each other in a neurologist's office.
0: Oh my goodness. And did you just freak out when you looked up and saw him?
1: I was in shock. I started to get all nervous and rubbery in my legs. I kind of just whimpered out a hello.
0: And did he recognize you instantly?
1: Yes, no. I think he thought no way could it be her. And he told me since then, when he looked at the login sheet, oh my God, that is her.
0: And are you remarried now?
1: We just got back together in October, but we are eagerly awaiting to plan our wedding very soon.
0: And do you love each other more now than even back then?
1: Oh, absolutely, because we're just so thankful that we found each other once again.
0: So what broke you up in the first place? Because it sounds like you truly do have a very solid friendship and a solid love.
1: Just things that happen along life pathways, I suppose. Nothing that anybody wants to get in over the radio. Just taking each other for granted, I guess you could say. And life. Things happen.
0: So there's been forgiveness. There's been healing.
1: Absolutely. I'm the luckiest girl in the world.

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0: has a hard time showing your affections, demonstrating your love, do not be afraid of showing your love, your affection. Be warm and tender. Be thoughtful and kind. Use sweet words of affirmation. Let people know how you feel for them. Tell them, show them. If you can't speak the words, if you get tongue-tied, then write them out. But let people know how you feel. None of us are promised a tomorrow. So today, while you have this glorious day, shower the people you love with love. 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
11: Breast cancer is the most common cancer among women in the world. And according to a new study out of the University of Washington School of Medicine, an estimated 3.5 million cases a year are expected by 2050. Now, the good news is we've gotten so much better at screening, earlier detection, and cutting-edge treatments in many countries, including here in the United States. But even here in America, black women have a death rate from breast cancer that is 40% higher than white women, a disparity that exists despite our world-class treatment infrastructure. So what can you do to lower your risk? Eat less red meat? Try your best to manage your blood sugar and your weight? Exercise is really important. Cut back on drinking, quit smoking. And remember this, you should start getting mammograms. At what age? 40. That's when you should start. I'm Dr. Sanjay Gupta, helping you live a better life.

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0: Lisa, thank you for your patience.
1: Sure, no problem.
0: Who's on your heart?
1: My husband, Hugh.
0: And what do you want to tell me about your hubby?
1: Well, I met him by accident. I called his brother. I ended up speaking to his brother, and I called the next day and ended up speaking to what would become my husband. Because we talked about 5 times that day. There was something within his voice. I just knew from the first moment I heard his voice that that was the person I was going to spend the rest of my life with.
0: Isn't that a weird sensation when you just know that you know that you know?
1: It's a good sensation. And I looked into his beautiful green eyes, so captivated, so beautiful, so full of genuine concern and care. And I just knew that he and I were meant to be for the rest of our lives.

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0: yourself at home. It's time to kick off your shoes, pour yourself a nice, tall, cold glass of iced tea, and talk to me. 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Tell me what your hopes are, what your dreams are. We're here to share those dreams with you tonight.
1: 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And why would it be Love 105?

0: 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Eyesoffaith.vision. We can do this together. This letter comes from somebody I'm going to call Susan, not her real name. She says, I am so in love with the man I'm in love with, but I feel like he doesn't have the same intensity for me. Don't get me wrong. I know somewhere in my heart that he loves me. It's certainly not the way I love him. When I tell him I love him, he doesn't return it. He never says anything but It hurts my feelings. We've been dating for 3 years. I just moved in with him. For the most part, I'm happy with him, but I'm getting the feeling that maybe I made a mistake. I want to be with him, but if I have to, I will let him go. Please help me, somebody starving for affection named Susan. Susan, I will have my very simple response to your Delilah Dilemma coming up next. You're listening to Delilah.
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9: 20 years ago, the average attention span was about 2.5 minutes. Today, it's just 47 seconds. Pretty disconcerting. That's according to new research out of UC Irvine. But really, this isn't our fault, at least not entirely. We can blame technology and the world around us. Attention, it turns out, is not an unlimited resource. You only have so much of it to give. Start paying more attention to what times of the day you seem to be at your mental peak. Try to knock out the more complicated stuff during that time. It's also important to take breaks every so often so you can more easily lock in when you're trying to concentrate. One expert said, even trying to visualize where you want to end your day with everything all wrapped up or with tons left to do, that can act as a real motivator. I'm Dr. Sanjay Gupta, helping you live a better life.
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4: Making sure your kids get enough sleep. It's one of the most important things you can do for them as a parent, and yet it's often overlooked. Not only does sleep in the early years set the stage for mental and physical health, it also creates the foundation for how one sleeps later in life. That's according to the National Sleep Foundation. Now, that organization recommends 14 to 17 hours a night for newborns, 12 to 15 for infants, 11 to 14 for toddlers, 10 to 13 for preschoolers, and 9 to 11 for school-aged children. When it's age appropriate, start by talking to your kids about why sleep is important. It helps their body grow, helps their brains learn, helps their mood stay steady. Don't underestimate the importance of a routine. You can even narrate what you're doing step by step to help them along the way. I'm Dr. Sanjay Gupta, helping you live a better life.
5: Hi, who is this?
6: Hi, my name's Carolyn.
5: Hi, Carolyn. What can I do for you tonight?
6: Well, I would like to have a song dedicated to my mom and dad. They just had their 55th wedding anniversary.
5: Wow.
6: Yes, and my fiance and I were getting married, and there's no way we're going to make 55, but we're going to make the best of everything.
5: How do you know you won't make 55?
6: Because we're both in our late 40s, and I don't think we're going to make 55.
5: Oh, sure you will, ye of little faith. I've decided I'm going to live to be 100, so if I can do it, so can you.
6: So I really appreciate if you could pick a song out and dedicate it to my mom and dad.
5: I will do that. What are their names?
6: Their names Marvin and Lois Slimbauer.
5: And your fiancé?
6: His name's Bruce.
5: All right, I will find a song for all four of you, and may you have at least 45 years together.
6: That sounds wonderful.
5: Thanks for calling.

tonight's letter, tonight's Delilah's Dilemma comes from Susan, whose boyfriend she dated for 3 years, now moved in with him, does not express his affection for her. And this is what I would say, Susan. Does he show that he loves you in other ways? Some people use words. Some people are bad with words. But by their affection, by their attention, by the kind things they do, they show how much they love you. Does your boyfriend show you in ways other than words, with music, song, gifts, back rubs, time, attention, affection, that he is in love with you? And maybe he just can't say it. If the answer is yes, then maybe you're in a great situation and it's going to get better. If the answer is no, I'm starving for love and affection, then you know exactly what you need to do. And you need to do it. If anybody has any words for this listener, go to my Facebook page and we will post it there.

0: 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Or maybe you're staying close to home and you're just going to check out the parks in your area. Are you going on vacation or staycation? Whatever you're doing, I will be here to celebrate summer with you. 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
10: Colleague of mine was telling me the other day about how their Instagram feed is filled with videos, most of them kind of funny, about how grandparents and friends tend to bulldoze new parents out of the way to get to see their baby. As a dad of three daughters, I know how life really does become all about them the moment those kids are born. But I also know parents are still people too who need their own attention beyond being mom or dad. And moms, in particular in those early years, can feel especially invisible in the eyes of other people. So what can you do to stop contributing to what is known as maternal invisibility? Women we spoke to said these two things were the most helpful. When people stopped to ask how they could best support them, number one, or when they took the initiative to handle certain tasks that obviously needed to be done. I'm Dr. Sanjay Gupta, helping you live a better life.
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0: What can I do for you tonight, Chris?
1: I'm just recently, well, within the past 4 years, been divorced. And at 42, that was kind of the last place I figured I would be is starting over. I was just wondering if you could find a song to maybe just, it's hard to get back out there. Things are a whole lot different than it used to be. So I'm just kind of stuck, you know. It's like, I don't know where to go. I don't, you know, just, I don't know, it's difficult.
0: It's tough at this age to go, wait a minute, we're not in high school or college anymore.
1: Right. So, you know, and the women I have met, maybe it's something still left in me that just, I don't know, it just, it don't work, so.
0: Well, could it be that you're still in love with whoever it is you went through a divorce and you're not ready to move on?
1: I'm ready to move on, but it's just, I guess, I don't know. I'm just, I don't know how to go about it, I guess. It's so different. I don't go out to bars anymore.
0: Good, because all you're going to find there is a lot of heartache and mess.
1: Right.
0: Do you have children?
1: I have a daughter, yes.
0: How old is your daughter?
1: 8 years old.
0: Well, there you go. You go to her school events, you go to her sporting events, and there'll be a whole lot of single moms checking to see if you have a ring on your finger.
1: Oh, that's funny. She does dance. And
0: there you go.
1: Yeah.
0: Take her to every dance recital in town, Dad. She'll feel great, and I'm promising you there's at least half a dozen single moms that'll enjoy smiling at you.
1: That's funny. Well, you think you can find a song for me?
0: I'll find a song for you, Chris.
1: Oh, thank you very much.

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Maybe mom or dad, a coworker, grandma or grandpa, maybe even a boss. Somebody who would give you the shirt off the back if you asked for it. I'd love to hear about that person. Sort of give them an audio pat on the back right here.

0: tonight that life is like a roller coaster at one of the boardwalks or one of the amusement parks you may go to in the summer. The ups and the downs and the twists and the turns, and it's exhilarating one minute and terrifying the next. Well, if you're like me and you love roller coasters, that's not a bad thing. But if the roller coaster ride makes you sick, get out of line. Stop doing the same crazy things that put you on that roller coaster of emotion. Just a thought. 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
1: 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And now, Lionel Richie and Earth, Wind & Fire are bringing them back to the stage on the Sing a Song All Night Long tour.

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15: We all know how important it is to stay active as we age, especially as we get older. But I've come to realize that for as good as people are about getting their cardio in, a lot of older folks really don't seem to be doing the recommended amount of strength training, or even understand why it's so important. It helps you stay functional, and therefore independent, for as long as possible. Certified strength and conditioning specialist Dana Santis says a great place to start is not with dumbbells or barbells, but with your body weight, which allows you to build strength

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6: Ozzy, what can I do for you?
7: I don't know. I kind of want to listen to a song right now. I'm thinking about one of my exes that we just recently broke up. She's dating somebody else now, and we've just broken up last week.
6: You just broke up, and she's already dating someone else?
7: Yeah.
6: That has to hurt.
7: It does. It does. But I have good friends and a good family that's here to help me out through whatever I need. And I've been listening to your radio show every day, and it makes me feel a lot better when I listen.
6: Well, I am so sorry, sweetheart. If you guys just broke up a week ago and she's already involved with someone else, it's probably a good guess that they were talking before you guys broke up.
7: Yeah, that's what everybody tells me. And we were supposed to get married in August of next year.
6: Thank God you figured this out and found out before.
7: Yeah. Well, right now, just like I said, I like listening to your music. You play really good songs, and it makes me feel a lot better each and every day.
6: I will play a good song for you, and stop thinking about the ex, because that's only going to bring you down. Instead, focus on yourself and on those people that love you and on God and on waiting for him to bring the right woman into your life.
7: Thank you.
6: You have a good night.
7: You too. Thank you so much.
6: Bye-bye.

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received this sweet, sweet letter from a very romantic man named Vinny. He says, I hope things are going well for you, Delilah. I was hoping you could take a few minutes to dedicate a song to someone I believe I'm falling in love with. Her name is Christina. I've only known her for a month, but I knew the moment I laid my eyes on her that I was going to be her sweetheart, which I am now, and words can't even begin to describe how she makes me feel inside. She offers so much of herself to others, works extremely hard just to make ends meet, gives me butterflies whenever I see her. Now that she is in my life, I can't imagine a day going by without her there. You have the power of radio and the voice of sweetness to make my day brighter all the time, and I'm hoping you can now make her day a little brighter. Thanks so much, and God bless. From Vinny.

0: hope you had a spectacular day. Thank you for letting me be a part of your night. Do me a favor. Do yourself a favor. Do the world a favor. Take some time out of your Wednesday schedule to slow down and love someone. Good night. 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
9: Breast cancer is the most common cancer among women in the world. And according to a new study out of the University of Washington School of Medicine, an estimated 3.5 million cases a year are expected by 2050. Now, the good news is we've gotten so much better at screening, earlier detection, and cutting-edge treatments in many countries, including here in the United States. But even here in America, Black women have a death rate from breast cancer that is 40% higher than white women, a disparity that exists despite our world-class treatment infrastructure. So what can you do to lower your risk? Eat less red meat? Try your best to manage your blood sugar and your weight? Exercise is really important. Cut back on drinking, quit smoking. And remember this, you should start getting mammograms. At what age? 40. That's when you should start. I'm Dr. Sanjay Gupta. Helping you live a better life.
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0: Hey, Chad, welcome. What can I do for you?
1: Yes, I wanted you to play a song for me and my fiance, Jennifer.
0: All right, when are you getting married?
1: We haven't set a date yet, sometime this summer.
0: And what, you want me to pick a song?
1: Yeah, well, we don't have a song we can call our own, and we want to know if you can find us one.
0: Okay, tell me about your relationship a little bit, and from there, I'll be able to help you find a great song.
1: Oh, it's awesome. I love her. I can't even explain how much I love her. She means the world to me.
0: How long have you been dating?
1: 6 months.
0: And you're already engaged?
1: Yeah.
0: Well, how old are you?
1: 29.
0: How old is she?
1: 24.
0: Why are we rushing? Why are we planning something this summer if we've just been dating a short time?
1: Well, it's not rushing it. When you know it's right, it's right.
0: Okay, let me try to find a beautiful song for you.
1: Thank you.
0: You have a good night.
1: You too.

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3: A Better Life with Dr. Sanjay Gupta.
4: Breast cancer is the most common cancer among women in the world. And according to a new study out of the University of Washington School of Medicine, an estimated 3.5 million cases a year are expected by 2050. Now, the good news is we've gotten so much better at screening, earlier detection, and cutting-edge treatments in many countries, including here in the United States. But even here in America, black women have a death rate from breast cancer that is 40% higher than white women, a disparity that exists despite our world-class treatment infrastructure. So what can you do to lower your risk? Eat less red meat? Try your best to manage your blood sugar and your weight? Exercise is really important. Cut back on drinking, quit smoking. And remember this, you should start getting mammograms. At what age? 40. That's when you should start. I'm Dr. Sanjay Gupta, helping you live a better life.
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9: Breast cancer is the most common cancer among women in the world. And according to a new study out of the University of Washington School of Medicine, an estimated 3.5 million cases a year are expected by 2050. Now, the good news is we've gotten so much better at screening, earlier detection, and cutting-edge treatments in many countries, including here in the United States. But even here in America, Black women have a death rate from breast cancer that is 40% higher than white women, a disparity that exists despite our world-class treatment infrastructure. So what can you do to lower your risk? 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Exercise is really important. 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And remember this, you should start getting mammograms. At what age? 40. That's when you should start. I'm Dr. Sanjay Gupta, helping you live a better life.
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10: We all know how important it is to stay active as we age, especially as we get older. But I've come to realize that for as good as people are about getting their cardio in, a lot of older folks really don't seem to be doing the recommended amount of strength training or even understand why it's so important. It helps you stay functional and therefore independent for as long as possible. Certified strength and conditioning specialist Dana Santis says a great place to start is not with dumbbells or barbells, but with your body weight, which allows you to build strength while also learning how your body moves and where your limitations exist. It also reduces the risk of overwhelming your connective tissue, which adapts more slowly than muscles as we get older. Once you're comfortable, you can dial up that intensity, but do it slowly, do it carefully. I'm Dr. Sanjay Gupta, helping you live a better life.
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1: What's up? I'm J-Bo.
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0: This is the TJ Show, and look at that. It's Wednesday, June 10th, 2026. Hello, J-Bo.
1: Good day, sir.
0: Hello, Kenny.
3: Hello, hello.
0: What's up, Heather?
4: Hello there.
0: Got a nice message here. Let's start with this.
5: Hey, guys. This is Deborah from Oakdale/Groveland.
0: Thank you for listening.
5: Love you guys. Absolutely love this radio show. I got to be honest. I was one of those when you first came on, and you take the time slot of my regular radio show. Like, oh, this is going to be bad.
0: So, you know, and that's the default, right? You get something new. It's like, how could this possibly be good? But wait.
5: Man, you guys are hysterical. I love all of you. TJ, J-Bo, Kenny, Heather.
0: Look at that.
5: You guys are awesome.
0: Look at
5: that. Just hope you all have a great day. Bye.
0: But what a great way to start the day.
6: Yeah,
1: thanks
6: better
1: for giving
6: day
1: us
6: now
1: a chance.
0: Yeah, yeah. I always appreciate hearing that because there's a lot of stuff to choose from out there. It's like an ocean of options. And the fact that you're here and then you would even leave a nice positive message, thank you for that. We always encourage you to get involved with our show, 877-RADIO-TJ. That is our phone number. That's the number that she called. And one of two things happened. You either catch us in the studio while we're here or you get our voicemail. We just want to get your voice on the show. We love getting your voice on the show. It makes our show so much better. Yesterday was my birthday. I had a beautiful day. My wife, Jess, took me out to dinner last night.
1: Nice.
0: And then I get home, and I was weirdly looking forward to this all day. If you were listening yesterday, Kenny bought me a very thoughtful gift. He took the gift card that I gave him for Christmas. It was $100 at a very fancy store.
6: A couple
1: really
6: of years
1: nice
6: ago,
1: store
6: too. I've been sitting on that gift card.
0: So, long story short, fancy store. One of the things he got me was a horsehair brush mitten. And this is something that you put on your hand, and then you use it. It's like a natural exfoliator. They take the hair from the horse on the neck and the tail. And they even, right, it's such a fancy store, it's hair that was brushed off or fell off. Because they don't want you to think they're going up to a horse and just plucking the hair out.
1: Sure.
0: And all I could think about all day, even while I was at dinner with my wife Jess, was I can't wait to use this horse mitten on myself.
1: That food must have been horrible then.
0: The food was great, but I was like, this is kind
6: of
0: cool.
6: You were thinking of me in the shower.
0: So I got in the shower last night. And by the way, we have a double shower head. So, you know, guess who was in the shower with me?
1: Oh,
6: good for you.
0: And I know that sounds gross because I was there. But let me tell you, it was fun for me. And I put this horse mitten in the shower. My wife takes it and has the audacity to start using it before I did. I said, that's my present. Please give it to me.
1: Haven't you used multiple things that belong to her?
0: Yeah, but at least it's my birthday. Like, let me use it. So I use it. And let me tell you, my skin is smoother than ever. So, Kenny, you bought a fabulous gift. One of the
6: that's
0: best
6: great
0: I've ever received.
6: Thanks, man.
0: Thank you very much.
6: You're
1: did
6: welcome
1: you lotion up after the shower?
0: No, I didn't.
1: Well, then your skin would have been extra smooth if you would have done that.
0: Note taken. I will try that next time.
1: There you go.
0: And I will say the one thing about the mitten that I don't like is that you get horse hair on you, and then you have to wash the horse hair.
1: <That's> fine.
0: All right. You guys ready to do this?
1: Yes, sir.
0: Here we go. 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
3: A better life with Dr. Sanjay Gupta.
4: 20 years ago, the average attention span was about 2.5 minutes. Today, it's just 47 seconds. Pretty disconcerting. That's according to new research out of UC Irvine. But really, this isn't our fault, at least not entirely. We can blame technology and the world around us. Attention, it turns out, is not an unlimited resource. You only have so much of it to give. Start paying more attention to what times of the day you seem to be at your mental peak. Try to knock out the more complicated stuff during that time. It's also important to take breaks every so often so you can more easily lock in when you're trying to concentrate. One expert said, even trying to visualize where you want to end your day with everything all wrapped up or with tons left to do, that can act as a real motivator. I'm Dr. Sanjay Gupta, helping you live a better life.
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0: Hey, I'm TJ on your radio in the morning. And look, there's J-Bo.
1: What's up, friend?
0: Because your day deserves a little extra love, what better place to get it? Love 105. This is the TJ Show, and we've got Dennis in Minneapolis. Are you there, Dennis?
2: Yes, I am.
0: All right,
2: yes,
0: very good. So I heard you've been married for a very long time. How long have you been married?
2: I met my wife in 1973.
0: Uh-huh.
2: And we are still together today, 52 years later.
0: 52 years.
2: Yes.
1: That's amazing.
2: And every day is the first day with her, all those 52 years.
0: That is wonderful. Now, okay, this is a great opportunity to learn something. So tell me, how do you keep your wife happy for that long? What should I be doing? What am I taking note of? And anyone listening that wants to have a nice marriage, what do you do?
1: And what is she doing to keep you happy? Add that to it, too.
3: Yes.
2: My wife is very attentive to me, devoted to me. And she shows it every day. Likewise, I do the same thing as well.
0: So you pay attention to each other?
2: That we do.
0: That's good.
2: And as we age, it's even more blissful.
0: Wow, that's wonderful. Mm-hmm. Hey, you know what? It's cool to hear that marriage has been a good thing for you, right? Because I think a lot of people can default to, oh, it's the ball and chain, or you name the negative thing about marriage. But it's the best part of my life.
2: It is. I've never thought of it in that way, you know, ball and chain, never.
0: Well, listen, we appreciate you picking up the phone. Thanks for calling. Thank you for listening. And you call us anytime, okay?
2: I will do that. I will do that. And I thank you very much for listening.
0: Oh.
1: Well, thank you for calling.
0: Thank you.
4: Our pleasure.
0: Yeah.
2: Okay.
0: Have a good one, Dennis.
1: All right, take care, Dennis.
2: Okay.
1: Bye.
0: Man, how sweet is Dennis?
1: To make it to 52 years, you got to feel that way.
0: Well, I mean, but for him to say, we got to get that in a quote. You know how you go to those stores and they've like wood burned a quote into a big pallet of wood?
1: Mm-hmm.
0: Can you do that, Kenny? Do you have time for that? Like, what was his line again?
1: Your schedule, Kenny.
0: No, I think the line was, every day is like a first date. He just said it and I just forgot it. What was the line?
4: Something like that.
0: You weren't taking notes.
4: Every day is a new day. Every day is the first day.
0: Every day is the first day.
4: Okay.
0: Yes, I like that. Yes.
5: For me, every day feels like the last day.
0: Why? I don't understand. You hear this guy who's 52 years married. Why would you want that?
5: I'm just saying. It's a long life.
0: All right. No, it's not long enough. All right. Heather.
5: Yeah.
0: You keep doing you.
1: Heather might need some food and some sleep.
0: Yeah. Are you hungry?
5: Yeah, a little.
0: Okay. Yeah.
1: That's where the attitude comes from.
0: There's a bag of granola and nuts out there.
5: Oh, thank you.
0: That's
1: bird
0: yours.
1: Food. There's some bird food to make you happy.
5: I'll go graze.
1: Yeah.
0: This is the TJ Show. Thank you for joining in at 877 Radio TJ.

It's the TJ Show. How and why would someone get a misspelled tattoo on their forehead? This is a bizarre story. We'll get to this a few moments away. It's coming up in the news on the TJ Show.

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2: And I'm J-Bo.
1: And even when the world feels like there isn't any good news left, somehow every day we manage to find something, right, J-Bo?
2: That's right. Good vibes only.
1: Thank you so much for turning on the TJ Show this morning on Love 105. This is the TJ Show. Our news sounds different around here. Kenny reads through every story he can find, and then he brings us the most interesting ones. Kenny, what's happening on the planet today?
3: A man from India accepted payment of about $2,600 US to get a tattoo on his forehead promoting a crypto meme coin. Now, unfortunately for this man, they spelled the crypto meme coin wrong. So not only does he have a tattoo on his forehead, but he has a misspelled tattoo on his forehead now.
1: Well, either way, it's terrible.
2: Yes.
3: Yeah, it was
1: like,
3: supposed
1: well,
3: to
1: I don't
3: say,
1: understand. So is this a company decided to pay him to do this as an advertising campaign?
3: No, so this is even more disturbing. I guess somebody behind this meme coin did this. There's a service. There's a crypto marketplace. I won't even say its name because it's really disturbing. But essentially, it allows individuals to perform humiliating tasks, sparking widespread criticism, and you can like pay these people a bounty to do just about anything. It's pretty much a service for rich people to pay perhaps not so rich people money to do dares.
2: Yeah, when people are desperate, so they're willing to. Yeah, it's disturbing.
1: That's
2: dark.
1: That's really dark.
4: We're cooked, bro.
2: Mm-hmm.
1: Well, we don't have to be.
2: Like humanity,
4: no, we don't have to be.
1: We don't have to go on that website.
4: Right.
1: We don't have to be available for that kind of humiliation.
2: But those people, those type of people who are on those websites, willing to pay people to do humiliating things, even though those people are desperate, still exist in this world.
4: Right.
1: It's dark.
2: It's like they're stripping people of their humanity.
1: Yeah.
2: Like you, it's ridiculous.
1: Well, there's. Remember that sign I read to you guys? I was at a used bookstore in a tiny town. I can't even remember where it was, and on their wall, it said, dystopian fiction is supposed to be a warning, not an instruction manual.
2: Mm-hmm.
1: And these kinds of stories, it literally sounds like we're in a dark movie that 20 years ago you go, that would never happen. No one would ever do that. Right. And now it's happening right before our eyes.
3: Well, a lot of people, at least this article, is comparing it to the Netflix show Black Mirror, which is kind of like a Twilight Zone for today, where it's very dystopian plot lines and messed up situations.
1: That was kind of gentle.
3: It was.
1: You know, when you think about that, you're
3: compared
1: like,
3: to Black Mirror and what's going on now in real life. Yes,
1: very disturbing. Was. Kenny, what else do you have?
3: Well, we have reports from the airline industry. Going back to April, the airline industry spent a collective $6.5 billion on jet fuel. That's a 78% spike compared to the $3.6 billion spent last year in April. And because of this, the airlines
1: prices
3: are
1: going down.
3: No.
1: No?
2: Yeah. Okay.
1: Did I read that wrong?
3: No.
2: Yes.
3: They didn't mention anything about a decrease in prices, but they did say that their profits are probably going to be cut in half.
2: Well, households feel the same way.
4: Exactly.
1: Terrible.
2: The same way. I mean, these ticket prices are going to go up. I mean, they have already gone up. They're super expensive. They're ridiculous.
1: Well, Kenny, thanks for keeping us somewhat informed.
3: That's what's happening.
1: Always a little bit encouraged. I think there's something, maybe not. This is the TJ Show.
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9: 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It's one of the most important things you can do for them as a parent, and yet it's often overlooked. Not only does sleep in the early years set the stage for mental and physical health, it also creates the foundation for how one sleeps later in life. That's according to the National Sleep Foundation. Now, that organization recommends 14 to 17 hours a night for newborns, 12 to 15 for infants, 11 to 14 for toddlers, 10 to 13 for preschoolers, and 9 to 11 for school-aged children. When it's age appropriate, start by talking to your kids about why sleep is important. It helps their body grow, helps their brains learn, helps their mood stay steady. Don't underestimate the importance of a routine. You can even narrate what you're doing step by step to help them along the way. I'm Dr. Sanjay Gupta, helping you live a better life.
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1: I'm J-Bo.
0: Do you agree this is a feel-good way to start the day?
1: I agree.
0: All right, turn it on. It's the TJ Show. Thank you for being here. It's Love 105. This is the TJ Show. Game 4 of the NBA Finals. It's happening tonight. Madison Square Garden, New York City. I have a question. I saw these headlines swirling around, and I feel frustrated, and I barely care about anything when it comes to sports.
1: Mm-hmm.
0: So there was this call that was controversial during Game 3 where apparently the Knicks were fouled, but the refs seemingly missed it. They don't call the foul. Now, after the game's done, Knicks lose. The NBA is saying, yeah, the refs got that wrong.
2: Yeah.
0: And so, what do you do about that? That changes maybe the whole course of the game. They might have won that game had they called that foul.
2: They lost by 1 point, so yeah, I would agree with you there. I mean, there's really nothing you can do. The foul that TJ's talking about, it was away from the ball. Victor Wembanyama kind of took Jalen Brunson, who was trying to break through a screen, around the shoulders and neck area and pretty much threw him to the ground. It was pretty obvious.
1: And Victor plays for the Spurs and Jalen Brunson plays for the Knicks.
2: Yes, thanks.
0: So why don't you watch the replay? Don't they have the replay?
2: I don't think
0: you can't call that?
2: There are certain rules as far as what plays you can challenge and which plays you can't challenge. I don't think the coach was allowed to challenge that play.
0: Well, if it annoys me, it must annoy you. You're the one wearing the Knicks hat.
1: It annoyed a lot of people.
0: Yeah.
1: Even people who, like you said, you yourself aren't even following sports for real, and you're annoyed. A lot of people are just annoyed, like, why would you not call that?
0: Well, also, at the highest level, how is there not some plan so that when something is so obvious, you have a way to call it or stop the game or something?
2: Yeah, well, essentially, yesterday, you had the NBA's head of officiating doing, like, a press tour explaining what happened, and he said that you have three referees for an NBA game. One of them is supposed to be focused on the ball. The other two are supposed to be focused on other areas of the court. And you had two officials focused on the ball and only one official focused on this play that happened away from the ball. So they didn't see it.
0: Yeah, the other one's looking at the celebrities in the crowd.
1: So someone dropped the ball.
0: Yeah,
3: I mean, exactly. Spike Lee was like on the court half the time.
1: Yeah, hire him.
2: So I think what you hope for is that the officials hear this criticism and are more mindful. They do a better job next time and maybe make some make goods for the Knicks.
0: Yeah, but see, that's wrong too. You can't call it in the
1: just
0: Knicks.
1: Just call it fair. Favorite. Like, watch the game.
2: That would be enough. If they just called it fair, that would be enough.
0: Right. So that's annoying. Do you think they're going to win this? Or does this get in their head and mess with their mental state?
1: You mean like win tonight's game?
0: Yeah.
2: Well, I'm confident. I'm confident that the Knicks can pull it together. They made a lot of mistakes. It wasn't just the fouls. I mean, they turned the ball over 13 times the other night. So I think if they clean up their act, they should be able to win tonight.
0: All right. Very good. Well, you know, I'm upset because I predicted a sweep, and this messed up my prediction.
1: That's why we've been telling you to stop saying things like that.
3: Well, jinxed it, bro.
0: I'm going to. I stopped yesterday.
1: This is no choice.
0: Right. I know. It's very frustrating for me. This is the TJ Show. There's more on the way.

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Is it not quite as bad as catfishing when it comes to dating? I don't know. I'm not feeling great about this. We'll get to this a few moments away on the TJ Show.

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0: 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We're so happy to be on your radio. This is the TJ Show. J-Bo, you did some online dating for a minute, right?
1: I did, yes.
0: And is that how you met your husband, Archie?
1: Yes, it is.
0: Yes. So I'm curious to know what you think about this trend that seems to be catching on. So we've heard of catfishing, right, where it's a total lie. Could be an old man in a basement pretending to be Jennifer, who's hot.
1: That's real.
0: And needs some Bitcoin help, right? But the world continues to try to get us to be okay with, well, maybe just a little bit of lying. Like, yeah, you know, full lies are bad, but what about just a little bit?
1: Just a little bit.
0: Just a little lie.
1: Just a little lie.
0: So this trend, it's now being called kitten fishing. It's happening so much, it has a name. Kitten fishing is where you're posting photos of yourself, but maybe they're old photos from 15 or 20 years ago. Maybe they're heavily edited, or now maybe you've put your photo in some sort of AI software and your face kind of doesn't look like you, but it's like a shell of you.
1: Mm-hmm. It like tightens your face up a little bit.
0: Right.
1: Like you just got Botox or something.
0: Uh-huh.
1: Right?
0: Job lies. Like maybe your position looks a little better than it actually is. Your height. You might be 5'10 as a dude, but you're saying you're 6 foot. Where's the line? You know, maybe making your education look a little bit better than it was. That would deeply annoy me. I mean, even so, I tried online dating, but we're talking over 20 years ago, like when it first came out and it was a novelty. And I even remember then, like somebody would take a picture at a different angle and you show up at the pizza place and you're like, ooh, this is not okay. This is not okay. I'm a nice person, I think, but this is not okay. And inevitably, what would happen is it would start off on the wrong foot. Like you're dealing with that.
1: Well, you're tainted now. So you're having this conversation with this person, and in your mind, you're like, what angle do you take that photo from? Where were you?
2: And can you tell me how to do it?
1: So you're thinking about that while you're having this conversation. So of course it's not going to go well.
0: Well, it also feels like the start is a breach of trust. So now you got to work. What was that all about? And then do you not bring it up? It just doesn't seem like a great way to start. And then, of course, I think of Kenny, my friend.
3: of course you do.
1: That's the same thing I thought about.
0: Who has literally done this. Like, you've lied to women. And there are great examples of this that we've brought up a number of times.
3: Let's bring it up again, TJ. Why not?
0: Well, okay.
3: We're here.
0: My favorite story is he was dancing with a girl on a dance floor. So this was an in-person lie, at least.
3: Yeah, and it was at a bachelor party, too.
0: Right, and he told her, as a radio performer, that he was a mechanical engineer.
1: It's a
0: classic.
3: She was an architect.
1: But it's not.
0: Okay, but let me put something through the lens of kitten fishing. So is this okay? You were at my house a few years ago.
3: Yeah.
0: You took a picture with my dog, Luna.
3: I did.
0: And you posted it as a profile photo. Now, you didn't say it was your dog, but it could be assumed.
1: I would assume. Like, if I'm swiping, I'm like, oh, he posted a photo with him and his dog.
0: So how did that work out? Did you have to explain that it wasn't your dog when you met your now fiance, Allison?
3: Well, that dog, your dog, did help me meet my fiance, Allison.
0: Right.
3: And yes, I did explain to her that that wasn't my dog.
2: I feel like this is one of those things that's going to come up after they're married, like 20 years later. Like, do you remember when you lied to me about having a dog?
1: Yeah,
2: out of nowhere.
1: It's just
2: like festering inside.
1: Yes.
0: All right. Well, listen, my vote is just tell the truth. This is the TJ Show.
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1: Please tell me you have a Father's Day gift idea for Dad. 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
1: Okay, I'm listening.
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13: If you are struggling with substance abuse, alcohol, pills, whatever it may be, first of all, it's nothing to be ashamed of. We know addiction is a brain disease, and we also know getting into recovery can be tough. Also, in case this helps, I want to tell you about a new study out of Harvard School of Public Health, which found that spiritual belief, the idea of a steady religious practice, had a protective effect from addiction. Experts we talked to told us there were probably a few reasons why this might be the case. Number one, excessive drug and alcohol use would not be the norm in a religious community, and people want to fit in. Two, a belief in a higher power provides people with hope and solace, great foils for addiction. And three, and I think there's some merit to this, regular attendance in a faith community also provides connection. Just like in AA, camaraderie and social support is often what you need. I'm Dr. Sanjay Gupta, helping you live a better life.

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0: Thank you so much for turning on the TJ Show. It's Love 105. This is the TJ Show. You may remember yesterday at this time, J-Bo was cracking up. You saw this great ad that was flying by on your Instagram, and people were making fun of it in the comments.
1: Yeah.
0: It was for this boxing event or gym or something.
1: Mm-hmm.
0: And they didn't realize in the ad, because it was AI generated, that there was a three-armed boxer.
1: Yeah.
0: And so someone was asking, if I only have two arms, can I show up?
1: Yeah, it was great. It was a great comment.
0: And it's like the laziness of it. They just generate image, put it out. But this is funny timing. So yesterday, there was all this attention on this, quote, product that Costco was apparently selling. And there's a picture that goes along with it and everything. And what they were claiming was that Costco was now selling a lazy river pool for your backyard.
1: Sign me up.
0: So you can buy this like inflatable lazy river.
2: Yeah.
0: You set it up in your backyard and there's pictures of it and everything. Well, Kenny was like, this is amazing. Of course, like Costco's really done it all. We thought the 10-foot tall Halloween decoration was it all. Oh no, there's more. You can now install your own lazy river. So you look it up. And within hours, Snopes had to put out some sort of a response because people were so excited about this. It was a total made-up thing. It was all AI-generated, AI slop. But it was so real that people actually thought it was legit. And there were so many searches for it that Snopes, the website,
2: had to respond.
0: They responded and said, this is actually not a product.
2: Yeah.
0: But it is a little concerning, like as funny as that is, that people are so wrapped up in whatever's getting delivered. There's another thing that's happening where these really abrasive headlines are coming out and they're almost like little memes saying, this is happening. And people comment, they're going crazy, they're fighting. It's totally made up. But it's about something that's real, or it's about the basketball game, maybe.
1: Right.
0: And it's like, this is what's happening. And so all of this emotion and all of these feelings are actually happening in people. They're generating their clicks. They're making money off of their clicks. Mm-hmm. And it's just a waste of time.
1: But knowing Costco and how much they value their, you know, their people and customer service, they're going to find a way to make this possible.
2: Well, right? They better. I mean, because it seems very attainable. Like, why not make an inflatable lazy river? I think you can. There's the technology exists to make that. I hope that this at least inspires a real product that people can someday have in their backyard.
0: You know what you could do if you're Costco? You could have a water park above the middle area, you know, where they don't have all the shelving.
1: Mm-hmm, yeah.
0: You know, they got the clothes and all that stuff.
1: Yes.
0: Have you ever been to the Bahamas? I think it's Atlantis, where you can go through and it's like a clear slide.
1: Okay.
0: And you see the sharks and everything.
1: That's
0: what if you did that and it was like a floatable ride that you go and you see all
1: putting
0: the things?
1: A water park in Costco?
0: Yes.
1: So you can get around and see what's on the aisles?
0: Yes, it's like a transparent slide situation. It just goes across the whole store. This would be genius.
3: It seems practical.
1: That line would be so backed up. So backed up.
2: I might finally get a membership.
0: Right. You would get the $1.50 hot dog and the soda combo and then you'd go on the ride. Or like while parents are shopping, the kids just float around.
1: That'd be cool.
0: That would be awesome. Okay. Mm-hmm. We just gave away that idea for free. Come on now. This is the TJ Show.

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This is kind of weird. Should you have to do this for the customer? It's coming up a few moments away on the TJ Show.

0: I'm TJ.
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0: Hang with us right here on Love 105. This is the TJ Show, our news. It sounds different around here. Kenny reads through every story he can find, and then he brings us the most interesting ones. Kenny, what's happening on the planet today?
2: A woman traveling from Dallas to Chicago shared her experience on X with her Uber driver who took her to and from the airport. And this has gone viral and has sparked a major debate. So this person on these two rides expressed how the driver did not help her with her luggage in the trunk. And she said, automatic, 2 stars, no tip. And that's how the video ended. And now the debate rages on. Should your Uber driver or Lyft driver help you with your luggage?
0: What do you think about that?
1: Well, I will say that when I started taking an Uber or a Lyft to the airport, the drivers would. They get out of their car, come help me load it, blah, blah, blah. And then when it didn't happen, I did realize, like, oh, this is kind of weird. You know, so
0: the good ones set the standard.
1: Yeah, they set the standard. And then I guess people are like, well, some people can't lift the luggage that heavy. That's fine. Teamwork is a thing. I can help, too. But I would say, like, if you want to operate as a taxi, because that's what Uber and Lyft are doing, taxi drivers usually would help you with your suitcases. That's just me. I mean, you don't have to, but it would be nice if you did.
0: Right. See, I never expect them to help, although they always do. They always kind of surprise me. My expectations are usually at the floor for most things. So
1: right.
0: That's,
1: I'm so sad you live your life like that.
0: Well, you know, and then you're pleasantly surprised.
1: That's true.
0: But I will say that sometimes Uber and Lyft, it feels so much cheaper than what cabs currently are and what they were. And that bothers me because I do love our cab drivers.
1: Yes.
0: But you're kind of like, well, they don't have to do it because the price is lower and it's their car and they're doing, aren't they doing enough for us? The guy's got the little water bottle in the back seat. So I'm always not expecting it, but pleasantly surprised when they do.
1: You know, I've had the conversations with Uber drivers that go back and forth from airports, and they get paid more to do airport trips than people who do not do airport trips. There's an incentive there. Mm. So I feel like with that incentive should come a little bit more customer service.
0: So yeah, lift up the bag and then also pick me up and piggyback ride me to the back seat.
1: Can I have some bottled water, please?
0: Yeah, chilled. All right,
1: I'm down for that. Cable with some lime.
0: Kenny, what else do you have?
2: If you haven't been watching the Stanley Cup Finals, I think you might want to reconsider your decision. This might be the most exciting Stanley Cup Finals ever. The Carolina Hurricanes, they did even up the series last night on the road in Las Vegas against the Golden Knights, a 5-3 victory in Game 4. So we're now all tied up at 2-2. The series going back to Raleigh tomorrow night. And again, the excitement is awesome. I have never seen a Stanley Cup series with this many goals. Like, there's a lot of scoring in this series and a lot of back and forth.
0: That's great.
1: Mm-hmm.
2: Yeah, game one, 5-4. Game two, 4-3, went to overtime. Game three, 5-4. And last night's 5-3 game. I mean, when have you seen this many goals in hockey?
0: Also, very tight games.
2: Tight games.
0: Yes. It's great. Well, the same thing's happening with basketball. These games are like points apart.
1: Yep. Super
2: yeah,
1: tight.
2: And by the way, we were talking about the Knicks earlier, and I said it was a 1-point loss for them. It was a 4-point loss. I was mistaken.
0: Trying to make your Knicks sound a little better.
2: Well, I think is what I was. I wish it was. It felt like a 1-point loss to me.
0: Kenny, thanks for keeping us somewhat informed.
2: That's what's happening.
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11: Have you ever noticed that you mostly breathe through one nostril at a time? Even when you're not sick, even when your allergies aren't bothering you. The body actually switches the dominant nostril as frequently as every 2 hours while we're awake. That's according to Adam Taylor, an anatomy professor at Lancaster University in the UK. This alternating cycle is automatic. It's regulated subconsciously by the hypothalamus and the brain, he said. Your body does this to give each nostril a chance to rest and repair, so they don't get too dried out, which could make it easier for pathogens and inflammation to cause damage. Now, Taylor also said, studies suggest the left nostril may be more dominant, and when the right nostril is dominant, the body is in a more alert or even stressed state. Who knew? Pretty fascinating stuff. I'm Dr. Sanjay Gupta, helping you live a better life.
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1: That's right. It's Love 105. Thank you for turning your radio on. This is the TJ Show. You know, I keep thinking I'm going to go to the grocery store or the gas pump and the prices are going to go down. And the gas has gone a little bit down, but not as much down as I want.
2: Are you working on your comedy skit?
1: Is this your opener? I'm telling you, I was visiting my parents, and I went to the grocery store, and they literally had the nerve to put $11.99 beneath organic eggs. A dozen of them. Absolutely not. And then if you wanted the cheaper eggs, they were $5. I was like, mm-mm. You've got to be kidding me.
2: I hope you didn't buy those because you have a friend who has chickens and she gives you eggs for free.
1: Well, you know, I didn't know I had to travel with eggs. It was a 2.5-hour drive.
2: Oh.
1: Kenny hit the streets and asked this question.
3: How are you dealing with high prices right now?
2: A lot of tears. A lot of sitting in my house in the dark because I can't turn on the lights.
1: Oh, yeah.
2: And I go down to the farmer's market here every week, get myself my vegetables, and I pray to have enough money for rent when rent time comes around.
3: So it's...
1: You know, and a lot of businesses are suffering because people are just like, well, you know, I got to buy something else, like food.
2: Yeah. Or pay my rent.
3: Just being hopeful.
2: And- yeah, pretty much. That's what I'm at this point. I'm an artist, so we were the first ones to get hit with all this so...
3: Are you cutting back on anything?
2: I've pretty much cut back on everything. Like, I only go out to eat maybe once a month at this point.
3: Okay.
2: So.
3: What would you say? Is there anything that you're still splurging on, even though you know that it's probably not the most responsible thing to do?
2: My little treat that I get from the coffee shop down the street on my way home from work. That's it.
3: That's the thing.
2: My $4 treat that I get once a week.
1: Hey, if they know how to make the coffee right, it feels good.
3: How are you dealing with high prices?
4: The same way everybody else is. You buy what you have to buy. You just buy less of it. And we raise our prices. So I'm a restaurant owner, so you try not to, but eventually you have to pass it on to the consumer.
1: So the other lady who's not going out to eat as much, this guy's feeling it. And then he's got to raise the prices.
3: That's interesting as a business owner.
4: One thing that we do is we lower the price when they come back down as well. So
3: that's good.
1: Oh, that's good. At least he's got that going on.
4: We have a pretty small menu. We print our menus in-house so we can change prices up and down. We have flexibility, I guess, that other places don't.
3: On a personal level, what are you cutting back on, if anything?
4: Meat. Red meat is by far the highest raised price.
1: It is true. We got a steak the other day, and I'm like, whoa.
2: It's up
1: there. Cows are thrilled. There's got to be more cows walking around, right, with prices like that?
4: Recently, we're forced into more pork and chicken at the house, veggies.
3: Are you splurging on anything, even though perhaps you know you probably shouldn't?
4: Gas.
3: But you need that.
4: You got to have gas, so.
3: But is there anything like, I don't know, maybe like the trip to Starbucks or ordering from Uber Eats?
4: No, I'm cheap to begin with, so I don't do it. Even though our business utilizes Uber Eats, DoorDash, all of them, I don't ever use that. My father said, if you can pay for it or do it yourself, why would you pay somebody else? So I never had that mentality.
1: Oh, there you go. So we'll get a few more of these on. Good job, Kenny. Coming up on the TJ Show.
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It's the TJ Show, and how are people juggling the high prices at the grocery store and the gas pump? More of Kenny hitting the street, tapping random people on the shoulder to strike up a conversation about it. It's coming up on the TJ Show.

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1: Hey, I'm J-Bo.
0: You know, obviously, I'm obsessed with coffee. You sip it while you listen. It's a great way to start the day. Thank you for turning on the TJ Show here at Love 105. This is the TJ Show. Yeah, people are feeling it at the grocery store, at the pump. It seems almost like when a place has any excuse to raise a price, they will. And there's some reasons that are legitimate, and other reasons, it's like, wait a minute. How does that go up? Like, other things go up, so somebody goes, oh, we'll push this up, too.
1: And it has nothing to do with them. It doesn't affect them at all.
0: Right.
1: Yeah.
0: Kenny hit the streets.
2: What are you doing to deal with high prices?
3: I'm making everything myself. Like, breads, butters, milk, everything I make from scratch.
0: Well, you start making bread on your own, you surprise yourself how good bread can taste coming right out of the oven.
2: Milk?
3: Yes.
4: Well, you have like access to a cow?
3: No. Like, I make, like, hemp seed milk, coconut milk, stuff like that.
4: Where did you learn to do that?
3: YouTube.
0: Oh, yeah, the YouTube.
1: YouTube University.
0: We're paying for this internet. Might as well use it for what it's worth.
4: YouTube University.
3: University, yes.
4: You have your bachelor's in YouTube.
3: Yes, yes. And I am learning a lot. I work for a farm now. So now it's time for us to be able to be more self-sustaining in this time because we can't rely on everybody else.
0: Hey, we have gotten very comfortable. Like, I think about when I was living in New York City. And how normal it became to go and get a smoothie around the corner. And it's like, and that was when they were like $10. Now, right. A smoothie for $10, that's a deal. And we're literally putting fruit, banana with some ice in a blender and hitting a button.
1: Yeah, and adding some kind of milk.
0: Right. So people are figuring out, oh, I can do that. I'm capable of putting all that stuff in a blender.
2: Is there anything that you're still splurging on, even though you know it's probably not the most responsible thing?
3: The only thing I splurge on really is for my children to have fun. So we go to amusement parks, water parks, stuff like that. Like that, I know I'm not going to be able to have fun at the house for free, so we're going to have to go out and spend money on that, so I'm okay with that.
0: Oh, that's very sweet of her.
1: Yeah, that's sweet.
3: For my kids to have the experience that they, you know, for childhood.
0: I do get surprised. My kids come up with all kinds of ways to have fun, and it's like the weirdest stuff. They just built a world for SpongeBob, and my daughter was very excited to show it to me.
1: Nice.
0: You tell them to figure it out. Eventually, they figure it out.
1: Well, I'm sure you can't build like a water slide park at your home, or else they
0: no,
1: figure
0: no,
1: that
0: no.
1: out.
0: They do love that, too.
2: Is there anything that you're still splurging on, even though it's probably not a good idea?
5: My pets. I don't know, it's not a good idea, but they, I'm not going to cut back on anything for them.
2: You're going to spoil your pets no matter how high
5: right.
2: the prices get.
5: Yes.
2: Okay, I can respect that.
0: They're happy with kibble. I mean, all they need is a bag of kibble.
1: As long as they keep eating, they should be okay.
0: I'm going to ask her if I can have some soon.
2: How are you dealing with high prices?
6: I expect them to go down very soon. They have been going down.
2: So you're just hopeful that things will get better?
6: Yeah, I mean, when gas prices go down, then the grocery prices go down. That's the main thing.
2: Are you doing anything to cut back or save money in this time of high prices?
6: I don't really need to. I'm doing all right.
2: Okay. Well, that's good for you. I appreciate it.
0: That guy is doing fine.
1: Two different worlds. Right. Yeah.
0: This is the TJ Show. Nice job, Kenny.
4: Thanks.
7: $5,000. That's the average amount of money people in the U.S. are now
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16: Colleague of mine was telling me the other day about how their Instagram feed is filled with videos, most of them kind of funny, about how grandparents and friends tend to bulldoze new parents out of the way to get to see their baby. As a dad of three daughters, I know how life really does become all about them the moment those kids are born. But I also know parents are still people, too, who need their own attention beyond being mom or dad. And moms, in particular in those early years, can feel especially invisible in the eyes of other people. So what can you do to stop contributing to what is known as maternal invisibility? Women we spoke to said these two things were the most helpful. When people stopped to ask how they could best support them, number one, or when they took the initiative to handle certain tasks that obviously needed to be done. I'm Dr. Sanjay Gupta, helping you live a better life.
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1: This is the TJ Show, and yes, some time back we had to make a necessary change with our programming. And it's because my wife Jess would leave our house, turn the radio on for my dog Luna, and she was so bored with the show. She thought it would keep her company. We realized what it was. It was only human-related issues that we were talking about. So we switched that up real fast. We started featuring the biggest stories in animal headlines. Once we started doing that, she stopped falling asleep to the show. She actually wants to hear what we're featuring here and other animals like this, too.
2: Hey, Luna.
1: It's Luna's Animal Tales.
2: You're a good girl.
1: Let's get right into this. Okay, we'll start with the story coming out of Louisiana. A guy crashed his car, and thankfully, at the end of this, he's okay. But he decided to flee from police. Police were searching for him. He jumped into a swamp. Now, this is something you never want to do.
2: Absolutely not.
1: A, you don't want to flee, run from police. But if you do decide to do that, do not jump into a random swamp.
2: No.
1: Turns out, Officer Alligator got involved and started biting the man. He jumped out. They were able to track him down with a drone. And while he was somewhat injured, he's okay. He's going to be fine. But he did get caught. The alligator officially helped catch the man. Not what he was expecting. And thank you, Officer Alligator, for the fine work you're doing.
2: Promote him to detective.
1: Yeah, you can see that. He's walking in with a little badge.
2: His little briefcase.
1: Yep. Two baby birds hatched in a nest built in an unusual location. Birds pick the weirdest spots. I was over visiting my parents' house. A bird decided to build a nest on a ladder that was hanging on the side of my dad's garage. It's like, what a terrible place, but yeah, they're doing fine. The police department discovered a mother bird had built a nest and laid four eggs in the storage compartment of a not-in-service motorcycle used for traffic officer training. So they're just keeping everything there, keeping them warm, fed, safe inside their very unique nest. And they think they've got two officer baby birds in training here.
2: Can you imagine the gators and the birds work together as officers?
1: It's happening where animals are getting more involved
3: with
1: us.
3: This is utopia in real life.
2: Sheep
1: Detectives was another great movie. We've seen a lot of movies have become documentaries at this point, so I wouldn't be surprised. And then finally, in a bizarre turn of events, a Tasmanian devil. Which, by the way, what is that? What kind of an animal is that?
3: It's a marsupial. It kind of looks like a weasel, a small bear, or wombat. They're native to Australia.
2: And they go like this.
4: And they spin around really fast.
1: Yeah, that's what I thought.
2: Cartoons.
1: Okay. Well, a woman got a notification on her security camera, checked the footage, thought it was a cat. Turns out it was a Tasmanian devil that escaped from an Australian zoo. The park's curator of native and exotic wildlife said, "We have no idea how this thing escaped, but an abnormally large leap was involved. Fewer than 25,000 of these remain in the wild, so they're trying to catch the Tasmanian devil, thanks to the doorbell cam doing some good work out there. Hopefully they catch it soon." And those are Luna's Animal Tales, the biggest stories and animal headlines on the TJ Show.

It's the TJ Show, and a soccer friendly is what they call the game. Why was it not so friendly yesterday? We'll get to this a few moments away. It's in the news on the TJ Show.

0: Hey, I'm TJ.
1: What's up? I'm J-Bo.
0: Wake up with us. We're here on Love 105. This is the TJ Show, our news. It sounds different around here. Kenny reads through every story he can find, and then he brings us the most interesting ones. Kenny, what's happening on the planet today?
2: The Men's Soccer World Cup starts tomorrow, but last night we had a women's soccer friendly competition between...
0: Pause. What is a friendly competition?
2: That's the term they use in soccer. It's pretty much an exhibition game. So it's a game that doesn't have stakes. It doesn't go to records or championships. Mm. It's a chance for these two teams to practice with each other, get better.
3: US sounds nice, right?
0: Sounds friendly.
2: Took on Brazil.
1: Hence the name.
2: In this friendly competition, U.S. did win 1-0. Yeah. However, this game was historic or unprecedented. There were 8 red cards handed out to Brazil players and staff. A red card is an ejection from the game.
1: And you get one of those because you're either being hostile, right?
3: Right.
2: Yes.
3: So there's two types.
1: So not very friendly.
3: Yeah, so there's two types. Like, you could get, if you get 2 yellow cards, that would equal a red card, and then you would get ejected from the game. Or there's a straight red card where you just do something egregious, like punch someone in the face, and they just were like, you can't do that.
1: Yeah, out.
3: Out, yeah.
0: Do you think strategically they're trying to hurt the other team members so that it puts them at a disadvantage in the real game?
3: I mean, you would hope not, but, like, I watched half of this game, and it was very chippy. Like, Brazil, for some reason, they're a very good team, and they are very capable of beating the U.S. They are very skillful. They could have played a skillful game, but they just came out, like, brutes. They look like they wanted to hurt these players for some reason. Mm. And I don't know why, because they're a very good team, and they can beat the U.S.
0: Yeah, I wonder if there's some strategy. I always get bothered with the exhibition games. It's like you're putting so much on the line for nothing.
3: The atmosphere at that stadium also seemed awesome. Like, there were, like, 33,000 fans there for a women's game, which is crazy to me.
0: All right, what else do you have, Kenny?
2: Moving on, Meta, the company behind Facebook and Instagram, it appears on the surface at least that they're doing a nice thing. They announced the launch of America's Workforce Academy, a $115 million initiative designed to train workers in skilled trades.
0: Okay. You know what's sad? The second you said meh, I already felt a lack of trust.
1: Yeah, I was like, I don't trust it.
0: And so while that sounds nice, there's got to be some sort of a catch.
2: Well, we'll say first that the training is supposed to be completely free, and they're guaranteeing their students will land a job after completing the program. Now, as you scroll down this article, you do learn that they're targeting certain trades. They want to train up electricians, mechanics, and fiber technicians. And then here's the catch, to help build out the infrastructure required for the rapid expansion of AI and data.
1: That they are contributing to. So they, of course, will have jobs, because it's like if you go to the police academy and you pass, you're going to have a job. You finish the police academy. You know what I mean? Yeah. I don't trust it.
0: We want to train you to replace yourselves, but you'll work for a period of time.
1: Because you'll build the centers, but then after the centers are built, they don't need people to man these centers.
0: Oof.
1: So you do walk away with a skill, but prior to them having all these layoffs for people who are like in computer science and IT, I mean, they were telling everybody to go to college for that.
3: Right.
1: And now they're laying people off. And now they're telling you to go to school for trade. And I feel like it's going to be a saturated market in a few years, and they will flop over to the other side again.
0: Yeah, it's not. Doesn't feel great, what I'm hearing. But hopefully it works out for everyone. It's what seems to be happening,
1: we'll
0: right?
1: I hope so.
0: Kenny, thanks for keeping us somewhat informed.
2: That's what's happening.
4: If you have unfiled taxes or are in debt to the IRS, this is important news.
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16: We've talked a lot about measles over the past year, but mumps has largely flown under the radar, even though it's been making a bit of a comeback as well. That's because fewer people are getting the MMR vaccine, which stands for measles, mumps, and rubella. The vaccine's been around for decades. It is effective. It is safe. What makes mumps outbreaks difficult to contain is that symptoms usually don't appear for 2 to 3 weeks after someone's been exposed. And that can make it hard to pin down where that exposure took place. And someone who is infected can transmit the virus to someone else before they are symptomatic. If you get sick, which could manifest like a run-of-the-mill respiratory virus or the telltale swelling of your cheeks and jaw, all you can really do at that point is to treat the symptoms and also isolate yourself so you don't infect anyone else. I'm Dr. Sanjay Gupta, helping you live a better life.
17: He's got ties. 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

0: 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And look, there's J-Bo.
1: What's up, friend?
0: Because your day deserves a little extra love, what better place to get it? Love 105. This is the TJ Show. Hey, Bill, in Westminster, Maryland. What can we do for you today?
2: Well, I want to apologize for missing yesterday. Happy birthday, TJ.
0: Oh, you know what? No worries at all. How would you know?
1: He actually was really upset. He was crying and everything, Bill. Bill hasn't called to tell me happy birthday. Yeah.
0: No, it's a very good day. We had a lot of fun. Went out to dinner with my wife, Jess. Any excuse to sit across the table from her, I'm in. That's the best gift. Actually, I realized every day is my birthday with my wife, Jess. She told me that. And I said,
1: yeah,
0: that's
1: true. The table from her? You didn't sit right next to her like you usually do?
0: No, it was a tiny table. I think they did that by design. Okay. No room. Well, thanks, Bill.
2: All right. Bye.
0: Bill just reminded me, do you have that bunch of voicemails that came in yesterday?
3: Yes.
0: This was after the show yesterday.
4: It's your birthday today, TJ?
0: This is Michael in Southern Oregon.
4: You didn't give me any heads up.
1: He seems upset.
0: I didn't think he wanted a heads up. Like, how would I even let him know that it was my birthday?
1: You start talking about it days before your birthday.
4: All right, well, tomorrow, I'm calling you back.
0: Okay, so keep an eye on the phones. I guess Michael's going to call. He wants to wish me a happy... It's all right. You don't need to. We don't need to wish everyone a happy birthday. It's fine.
5: Is it your birthday today?
0: This is candy now in Wisconsin.
5: Happy birthday to you. Happy birthday.
0: Okay, thank you.
5: To you.
4: Nobody's even around me. Bye, guys.
6: Wow, that was the most Midwestern accent I've ever, like, I've never heard a version of Happy Birthday like quite like that before. I loved it.
0: It's beautiful.
1: That was awesome.
0: She should release that.
6: She really
0: it.
6: Should. I like it a lot.
0: Why should I be the only one to enjoy it?
7: Hi, this is Joy from the Last Frontier, way up here in Alaska.
0: Oh, thanks for listening, Joy.
7: And I was surprised to hear that it was your birthday because...
0: What a shocking thing.
1: Why is it surprising? People have birthdays. People have a birthday every day. Every day somebody's having a birthday.
0: Yeah, if I didn't have a birthday, that should shock you.
1: Yeah.
7: My birthday, too.
0: Oh, it's her birthday.
1: Okay, well, happy birthday.
0: Happy belated to you, Joy.
7: So, happy...
0: Why didn't you tell me it was your birthday?
7: So, happy birthday from another Gemini. I hope you guys have a wonderful day.
0: I did have a wonderful day. My wife and my kids, they made it very special. You know, I did get a personal message from a friend of mine, and she said something interesting. So this is not this Heather, but a different Heather in my life.
1: Okay.
8: Hey, TJ. Just wanted to wish you a very, very happy birthday. Hopefully you like birthdays. I know some people are sensitive about turning older.
0: See, she doesn't know if I'm a birthday person or not.
8: And hopefully that's not the case for you. But I hope that you have an amazing day.
0: Do you know anyone who's like, oh, I don't want anyone to know it's my birthday?
3: Yeah, like several aunts. God forbid you say their
0: don't
3: name.
0: Don't talk about my birthday. Age. Yeah, I don't want anyone to know I'm getting older.
1: Yeah, my brother doesn't. You can wish him a happy birthday, but he's just like, okay, whatever.
0: It's another day. That's my dad.
1: Pretty much.
0: That's another day. But no, I responded to Heather. I said, I'm okay with my birthday. I'm grateful. If I have a birthday, that means I've lived another year. And my saying is, I'm okay with DK. Meaning, this is a part of the human experience. We're decaying.
1: Okay with decay.
0: Yeah, and this is a happy birthday. Okay with decay. This is the TJ Show.

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0: And even when the world feels like there isn't any good news left, somehow every day we manage to find something, right, J-Bo?
1: That's right. Good vibes only.
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1: I'm J-Bo.
0: Do you agree this is a feel-good way to start the day?
1: I agree.
0: All right, turn it on. It's the TJ Show. Thank you for being here. It's Love 105. This is the TJ Show, and we've got Kirsten in California. Is that really you, Kirsten?
2: Yes.
0: Hey, so not too long ago, we played back your message, and you were asking a question. Was something weighing on your conscience about what you asked us?
2: Yes. I've been going on these little road trips to try new coffee shops and driving through a bunch of beautiful orange orchards. Couldn't resist temptation, had to steal a few, talked to my friends about it. We were trying to figure out, is it better to steal fruit from a big orchard or from somebody's tree in their yard? Wanted to see what you guys thought of that.
0: Yeah, and we all had our opinions on that.
1: Yeah, I say ask for forgiveness, not permission, but you know, whatever.
0: And I, Kenny, what would you say?
3: I said I thought the house would be a better, more appropriate steal.
4: Yeah, I don't care. Steal from wherever.
0: Yeah, see, I just can't do it. I feel like I would have a hard time eating the fruit. I feel like, do you ever feel bad about eating the stolen orange?
2: Oh, I felt super guilty, but I did choose carefully. I saw there was a fence and there was a whole bunch of oranges hanging over the fence line, and so I felt like maybe those were a fair grab. And, you know, I took like two or three, and they were the best oranges I've ever had.
0: You know, I believe
4: it's
0: all
4: fair.
0: That.
4: It's over the fence. Right. Have public domain at that point.
0: Did you ever think maybe I'll talk to the people there and ask if I could take one? Because I think you'd be surprised if you ask. I bet they'd say yes.
2: Yeah, I ended up taking them from a big orchard. And if there was somebody out there, I'd, you know, probably be like, hey, can I grab a few? But there was no one there. And there were so many oranges and they were ripe and they were falling on the ground. I was like, surely they can spare a couple for me, right?
0: But I wonder, do you feel bad about it? And that's part of the reason why you called us. Like, it sounds like you've...
1: Do you want her to feel bad?
0: No, I don't. I don't want her to feel bad. I just, I'm always just curious to know what prompts people to do things.
2: I did feel bad, but the curiosity and the novelty of picking fruit off of a tree, like, I'd never done that before. And I was like, this is going to be such a cool experience as opposed to going to the grocery store, getting fruit, not local, not going to be ripe. And those oranges tasted so good.
0: Right.
2: So, well, you know, I felt guilty, but I also felt like it was worth it.
0: I feel like it's not worth sitting with the guilt. Like, that's the thing that... Even if it inconveniences me, just for me, I try to do what's going to make me feel good on the other side of it. So I'm not questioning like, oh, which one is worse, this one or that one. And also, you know, these farmers, they need all the support they can get, right? People are putting them out of business every
2: That's
0: other day.
2: True.
0: Next thing you know, a farm goes out of business. There's an Apple store there.
1: It's, I mean, it's possible those oranges would have landed on the floor. And she's testing the product and now giving it a glowing recommendation.
0: Right. And who's not in the mood for oranges?
1: Right?
0: So I guess it all comes back around. Well, listen, Kirsten, it's so great to talk to you. Thank you for leaving us that message. We had fun answering it. And I'm in the mood for an orange. So the orange business will prosper anyway.
2: All right. Buy local.
1: Yeah, there you go. That's the most important thing.
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7: A better life with Dr. Sanjay Gupta.
8: If you are struggling with substance abuse, alcohol, pills, whatever it may be, first of all, it's nothing to be ashamed of. We know addiction is a brain disease, and we also know getting into recovery can be tough. Also, in case this helps, I want to tell you about a new study at a Harvard School of Public Health, which found that spiritual belief, the idea of a steady religious practice, had a protective effect from addiction. Experts we talked to told us there were probably a few reasons why this might be the case. Number one, excessive drug and alcohol use would not be the norm in a religious community, and people want to fit in. Two, a belief in a higher power provides people with hope and solace, great foils for addiction. And three, and I think there's some merit to this, regular attendance in a faith community also provides connection. Just like in AA, camaraderie and social support is often what you need. I'm Dr. Sanjay Gupta, helping you live a better life.
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0: Join us every morning right here on Love 105. We're so happy to be on your radio. This is the TJ Show, and soccer fans, tomorrow's the day. You already know that. I don't need to say it. I'm saying it to myself. I need
1: to
0: take
1: a reminder
0: note.
1: To yourself.
0: Yeah, you know, what happens is I wind up watching soccer by accident, and I wind up loving what I see. It's usually I'm out to dinner at a restaurant, and then it's on in the background, and my wife Jess gets annoyed. She's like, hello, what are you looking at? I'm like, oh, there's a TV behind you. Because these games are always exciting. Like, there is something that I don't understand why I didn't become a fan sooner. It took, when I was living in New England, going to a New England Revolution game, watching it there for the first time in person. It was one of the most exciting sporting events I've ever been to. And now the World Cup, it's in North America.
1: Mm-hmm. Yeah.
0: I'm excited that people who are, like a Heather.
2: Hi.
0: You're thrilled. You've been playing soccer since you were a kid.
2: I have, and I'm super stoked that the World Cup is happening.
0: So a lot of people traveling to see these games. Have they knocked down the prices at all? Is there any hope that the tickets are going to get cheaper?
3: Well, I was reading something that FIFA actually used dynamic pricing for their tickets for the first time ever, and that may explain why the ticket prices were so high, but perhaps that may also explain, if they do lower, why they lower as we get closer to them.

0: away by things that we've been taking for granted. They called Taco Bell a holy land.
1: I don't know about that.
2: I agree.
0: They said the first Waffle House experience, 1 a.m., quote, great food, great prices, friendly staff, 10 out of 10, we will be coming back.
3: Like,
0: you
3: think staff. About it.
4: Friendly staff.
3: I mean, I do love the food and the prices are good, yes. But I've never experienced that friendly of a staff at a Waffle House at 1 a.m.
0: And you think about some of the food overseas, it's some of the best in the world, and they're talking about Waffle House. Why did no one tell me about ranch sauce? They're discovering ranch sauce for the first time. Europe, we need ranch ASAP. I would think they'd have it already. I guess they don't. There's another person who posted a picture of Coke remix machines with all the flavor options with a caption that says LMAO. How am I supposed to choose from all of this? This is overwhelming me.
1: Cherry Coke is always a great choice.
0: Yes, or water.
1: That yes, goes, true. That too.
0: Stay with the water. And then another one, not going to lie, big gulps from 7-Eleven are easily one of my favorite things, F-A-V-O-U-R-I-T-E, things I've discovered in America so far.
1: This is heartbreaking because everything they're highlighting is just straight gluttony. Like, it's just food. Like, it's big portions. The things are not healthy for you. Like, it's nothing like, oh, look, the beautiful parks and the sidewalks. It's like, no, look at all this fatty food.
0: Yeah. You know, I went to a Turkish bakery the other day. Their dessert, it was nuts and some nice syrup. Okay? And that was wonderful.
2: Yeah.
0: But it wasn't 5,000 grams of sugar.
1: Yeah.
0: And, you know, I loved it. This is the TJ Show.

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It's the TJ Show, and if you really want to get on a plane with that special lotion in the big bottle, well, you might be able to pretty soon. Hopefully there's some changes on the way. It's coming up a few moments away in the news on the TJ Show.

0: Thank you so much for turning on the TJ Show. It's Love 105. This is the TJ Show, or news that sounds different around here. Kenny reads through every story he can find, and then he brings us the most interesting ones. Kenny, what's happening on the planet today?
1: The TSA has announced that new technology is coming to airports that will perhaps allow you to bring whatever size liquid container you want. So you won't get your toothpaste thrown away because it's above 3.4 ounces.
0: I've always wondered if over the years when they confiscate toothpaste or whatever it is, or like some of these really expensive lotions, they're 3.2 ounces, not quite three. Thought you'd get away with it.
1: Yeah.
0: Is there some collection behind the scenes where they're making out? That's why their skin is so nice. Right?
1: Oh.
0: That's why they look so good.
2: Really?
0: Right?
2: Yes.
0: I mean, they're glowing at the airport.
1: When they patted me down the last time, very soft touch.
0: Yes. Yeah. Not even a little bit of harsh. It's
1: that
0: amazing.
1: Explains it.
0: I mean, listen, so as long as someone's using it, I don't want them to throw it out.
3: And if it's not open, they re-gift it for Christmas. They're like, hey, I got some of my mama.
0: Or eBay. They're getting rich.
3: There you go.
1: Yeah, so it appears the TSA is starting to roll out these 3D computed tomography security scanners. It uses CT technology, like if you were to get a CT scan on your body. But this will be able to determine whether or not the liquid in the container, regardless of its size, is dangerous or safe to fly with. The thing is, they're aggressively, quote-unquote, deploying these 3D scanners, but it's going to take a long time. There are a lot of airports. The plan is, or at least the hope is, that by 2043, they'll all be installed. So don't hold your breath.
0: You know, my bag was pushed aside the other day when I was traveling. I was like, oh, boy, what is it? I assumed it was going to be. I was traveling with a microphone and cables and everything. They don't care about that. They pull out a little rubber ball that I have. It's like a thing that you use, you know, to like massage yourself.
3: Mm-hmm.
0: I'm like, that's the thing you were confused about? It's a ball.
3: I get so irritated. You know, now a lot of airports, you don't have to take off your shoes.
0: Yeah.
3: I still take mine off because since they've had us not take off our shoes, for some reason, I always flag the system. Like, I always get flagged, and then I have to take my shoes off anyway.
0: Well, they probably want to see your cool shoes.
3: So, that or take them. No.
0: Got but, those Jordans and...
3: So I end up taking them off to begin with, because I'm like, I don't want to deal with this. I don't want to have to go through and then have to go back and take my shoes off, so...
0: It's like a Bruno Mars video. When you put those shoes on the conveyor belt, everyone's like, ooh, look at those shoes. All start
2: Jamie, with the question in the back, where'd you get those? How much were they?
3: Exactly.
1: Did I ever tell you guys the time I got flagged at TSA? They thought I had something serious, and you could see the serious faces on people as they pulled me to the side. They thought it was a weapon or something like that. It was my Harry Potter wand.
2: Nerd.
1: Very embarrassing.
0: Well, they should be even more concerned after they found that you spent money on that. Mm-hmm. Kenny, what else do you have?
1: The GOAT is back. Of course, I'm referring to Serena Williams, the GOAT of tennis. She played in her first professional tennis match after 4 years. That's 1,375 days, and she won yesterday in the HBC Championships in London.
0: I love it. It's awesome.
1: Yeah, she competed in the doubles competition, not with her longtime partner, sister Venus Williams, who's staying retired for now, but with 19-year-old Canadian Victoria Mboko.
0: Ooh.
1: Imagine how cool it is for her to play with the GOAT. They won in straight sets.
0: Kenny, thanks for keeping us somewhat informed.
1: That's what's happening.
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8: People have started using AI for all sorts of things, but I cannot think of an area where the stakes are higher than your health. First of all, I'll tell you this. I know doctors who have cracked some seemingly impossible cases with the help of AI, so it can be a powerful tool. But AI can also hallucinate, provide bad advice, and be just as confident when it does that. If you do decide to plug any personal medical information into one of these chatbots, you should know that while the companies that created them have robust privacy protections in place, they are not bound by HIPAA, like your healthcare provider is. 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Always get a second opinion. And remember, if you ever experience concerning symptoms, skip the AI consult and head straight to the ER. I'm Dr. Sanjay Gupta, helping you live a better life.
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0: Hang with us right here on Love 105. This is the TJ Show, and look at this. Who's on hold? Michael in Southern Oregon. We got your birthday message. Thank you for the happy birthday message. It was yesterday. It was a great day.
2: You're welcome. Well, in that case, happy birthday week.
0: I used to work with someone who celebrated their entire week and the days leading up to it.
3: My sister celebrates the whole month.
0: Right.
1: Yeah, I used to do that, and then my bank account was like, girl, so I had to go back to a week.
0: It's expensive. Well, Michael, I don't want to be too forward here, but is it safe if you mailed me one of your chickens as a present?
2: No.
0: Okay, then let's not do that.
1: Yeah.
0: I just had enough.
1: Bad idea.
0: I don't know if there's a way. I saw one time on the highway, there was a big truck, and it had like 1,000 chickens on it. So I've always wondered, there were feathers flying out of the back.
1: Very sad situation.
0: Yeah, I think they were going to a party.
3: Doing the chicken dance.
1: Yeah.
0: Michael, you have a great day. Thanks again.
2: You're welcome.
0: All right, bye.
1: All right, bye, Michael.
3: See ya.
0: You know, off the radio, I just witnessed the cutest thing. I think you saw it too. Heather gets a FaceTime from her husband, Lewis. And it was all just to show her that he found a snake outside. He was excited to share the good news.
1: Yeah.
0: I thought that was cute.
4: Thanks.
1: Very cute.
0: You got a big smile on your face.
4: Well, he likes to show me all the little critters he sees when he goes on his walks. I'll take a picture of it every time and then, like, show me. Cool bird, like a cardinal or a blue jay. Or he found this, like, little, like, actually, it was kind of fat. It was, like, this fat, fuzzy caterpillar.
0: Oh, yeah, those are weird. I don't know what they turn into. I think a butterfly.
4: I hope so.
0: Yeah. By the way, speaking of birds, you know how we've been talking for years now? We want to make friends with crows?
4: Yeah.
0: Well, I look out my window, and I couldn't believe it was a crow right next to the window. I thought, wow, look at that. That's close. I was about to go outside, and then I realized he was walking towards, we have a blueberry bush that we just planted. There were 3 crows in the blueberry bush attacking the blueberries. I didn't even get to eat them. They ate them all right in front of me.
1: This is food for me.
0: Yeah. And then they saw me, and the second they saw me, they all flew away. And I was like, first of all, amazing that through a window with reflections and everything, they knew that I was there. I wonder if they heard me, and they abandoned the blueberry bush. But I thought that was the thing that drew them in. So I think if we're going to befriend crows, maybe blueberries is the way to go.
1: I'm sure they'll like it.
0: Yes.
3: Well, I'd heard that they like kibble because they do eat meat. So I've had a bowl of cat kibble on my balcony for the past week.
0: Did they show up?
3: I haven't seen it, but there's less kibble there now than there was before.
0: Okay, let's keep trying.
1: If you see a chunky raccoon running around your neighborhood, that's because he's eating it.
0: Got there first. This is the TJ Show. 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

Hey, it's Dana, Smart Club member with Standard Heating and Air Conditioning. And it's a good thing I am, because my AC unit is older than I am. 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
6: Have you ever noticed that you mostly breathe through one nostril at a time? Even when you're not sick, even when your allergies aren't bothering you. The body actually switches the dominant nostril as frequently as every 2 hours while we're awake. That's according to Adam Taylor, an anatomy professor at Lancaster University in the UK. This alternating cycle is automatic. It's regulated subconsciously by the hypothalamus and the brain, he said. Your body does this to give each nostril a chance to rest and repair, so they don't get too dried out, which could make it easier for pathogens and inflammation to cause damage. Now, Taylor also said, studies suggest the left nostril may be more dominant, and when the right nostril is dominant, the body is in a more alert or even stressed state. Who knew? Pretty fascinating stuff. I'm Dr. Sanjay Gupta, helping you live a better life.
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These aren't just songs. They're moments of your life. 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
11: Have you ever noticed that you mostly breathe through one nostril at a time? Even when you're not sick, even when your allergies aren't bothering you. The body actually switches the dominant nostril as frequently as every 2 hours while we're awake. That's according to Adam Taylor, an anatomy professor at Lancaster University in the UK. This alternating cycle is automatic. It's regulated subconsciously by the hypothalamus in the brain, he said. Your body does this to give each nostril a chance to rest and repair so they don't get too dried out, which could make it easier for pathogens and inflammation to cause damage. Now, Taylor also said studies suggest the left nostril may be more dominant, and when the right nostril is dominant, the body is in a more alert or even stressed state. Who knew? Pretty fascinating stuff. I'm Dr. Sanjay Gupta, helping you live a better life.
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5: Colleague of mine was telling me the other day about how their Instagram feed is filled with videos, most of them kind of funny, about how grandparents and friends tend to bulldoze new parents out of the way to get to see their baby. Now, as a dad of three daughters, I know how life really does become all about them the moment those kids are born. But I also know parents are still people, too, who need their own attention beyond being mom or dad. And moms, in particular in those early years, can feel especially invisible in the eyes of other people. So what can you do to stop contributing to what is known as maternal invisibility? Women we spoke to said these two things were the most helpful. When people stopped to ask how they could best support them, number one, or when they took the initiative to handle certain tasks that obviously needed to be done. I'm Dr. Sanjay Gupta, helping you live a better life.

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Good afternoon. It's Lisa Miller. Mother Nature delivering the goods. Lots of rain. It was starting to get kind of dry out there. We are delivering a really great trip. A free vacation. Lionel Richie, Earth, Wind, and Fire in the city of your choice. All you do is enjoy the music and then listen for keywords to text in. 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
13: Colleague of mine was telling me the other day about how their Instagram feed is filled with videos, most of them kind of funny, about how grandparents and friends tend to bulldoze new parents out of the way to get to see their baby. As a dad of three daughters, I know how life really does become all about them the moment those kids are born. But I also know parents are still people, too, who need their own attention beyond being mom or dad. And moms, in particular in those early years, can feel especially invisible in the eyes of other people. So what can you do to stop contributing to what is known as maternal invisibility? Women we spoke to said these two things were the most helpful. When people stopped to ask how they could best support them, number one, or when they took the initiative to handle certain tasks that obviously needed to be done. I'm Dr. Sanjay Gupta, helping you live a better life.
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What a great name for a tour. The Sing a Song All Night Long. Because you will be doing that, Lionel Richie and Earth, Wind & Fire. 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

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If you've ever been to Halftime Rec in St. Paul, you know it gives off dive bar vibes. That's where we have our holiday party every year, just a little heads up. And it's just a little hole in the wall. But, you know, food's good, it's fun, it's got a nice vibe. Well, it was just named by Esquire magazine as one of the great bars in the country. So, yeah, let's hear it for Halftime Rec. And cheers to little dive bars.

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12: If you are struggling with substance abuse, alcohol, pills, whatever it may be, first of all, it's nothing to be ashamed of. We know addiction is a brain disease, and we also know getting into recovery can be tough. Also, in case this helps, I want to tell you about a new study at a Harvard School of Public Health, which found that spiritual belief, the idea of a steady religious practice, had a protective effect from addiction. Experts we talked to told us there were probably a few reasons why this might be the case. Number one, excessive drug and alcohol use would not be the norm in a religious community, and people want to fit in. Two, a belief in a higher power provides people with hope and solace, great foils for addiction. And three, and I think there's some merit to this, regular attendance in a faith community also provides connection. Just like in AA, camaraderie and social support is often what you need. I'm Dr. Sanjay Gupta, helping you live a better life.
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7: If you are struggling with substance abuse, alcohol, pills, whatever it may be, first of all, it's nothing to be ashamed of. We know addiction is a brain disease, and we also know getting into recovery can be tough. Also, in case this helps, I want to tell you about a new study at a Harvard School of Public Health, which found that spiritual belief, the idea of a steady religious practice, had a protective effect from addiction. Experts we talked to told us there were probably a few reasons why this might be the case. Number one, excessive drug and alcohol use would not be the norm in a religious community, and people want to fit in. Two, a belief in a higher power provides people with hope and solace, great foils for addiction. And three, and I think there's some merit to this, regular attendance in a faith community also provides connection. Just like in AA, camaraderie and social support is often what you need. I'm Dr. Sanjay Gupta, helping you live a better life.
0: He's got ties. He's got socks. 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Treat your dad to a $5,000 basement barbecue or backyard upgrade. Pop gets to pick. 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

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We've got a really upbeat, fun show. 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
10: If you are struggling with substance abuse, alcohol, pills, whatever it may be, first of all, it's nothing to be ashamed of. We know addiction is a brain disease, and we also know getting into recovery can be tough. Also, in case this helps, I want to tell you about a new study out of Harvard School of Public Health, which found that spiritual belief, the idea of a steady religious practice, had a protective effect from addiction. Experts we talked to told us there were probably a few reasons why this might be the case. Number one, excessive drug and alcohol use would not be the norm in a religious community, and people want to fit in. Two, a belief in a higher power provides people with hope and solace, great foils for addiction. And three, and I think there's some merit to this, regular attendance in a faith community also provides connection. Just like in AA, camaraderie and social support is often what you need. I'm Dr. Sanjay Gupta, helping you live a better life.
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7: A Better Life with Dr. Sanjay Gupta.
8: Breast cancer is the most common cancer among women in the world. And according to a new study out of the University of Washington School of Medicine, an estimated 3.5 million cases a year are expected by 2050. Now, the good news is we've gotten so much better at screening, earlier detection, and cutting-edge treatments in many countries, including here in the United States. But even here in America, black women have a death rate from breast cancer that is 40% higher than white women, a disparity that exists despite our world-class treatment infrastructure. So what can you do to lower your risk? Eat less red meat? Try your best to manage your blood sugar and your weight? Exercise is really important. Cut back on drinking, quit smoking. And remember this, you should start getting mammograms. At what age? 40. That's when you should start. I'm Dr. Sanjay Gupta, helping you live a better life.
9: He's got ties. He's got socks. Give him a gift that really rocks. Treat your dad to a $5,000 basement barbecue or backyard upgrade. Pop gets to pick. 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

0: on my mind being locked in. Play offense, not defense. If you play hard and you play the game right, nobody really gets on you. 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Just play the game one way. You hit a ball in the gap, run. Boom, coming in hot.
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The Minnesota State Fair is epic. It is beloved. And you kind of think, what took so long? But there's actually a book now called 50 Years of State Fair Recipes. Yes. And you can buy that book through Saturday at the J.V. Bailey House at the fairgrounds. 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There are fair people, and we love our Minnesota State Fair.

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8: If you are struggling with substance abuse, alcohol, pills, whatever it may be, first of all, it's nothing to be ashamed of. We know addiction is a brain disease, and we also know getting into recovery can be tough. Also, in case this helps, I want to tell you about a new study out of Harvard School of Public Health, which found that spiritual belief, the idea of a steady religious practice, had a protective effect from addiction. Experts we talked to told us there were probably a few reasons why this might be the case. Number one, excessive drug and alcohol use would not be the norm in a religious community, and people want to fit in. Two, a belief in a higher power provides people with hope and solace, great foils for addiction. And three, and I think there's some merit to this, regular attendance in a faith community also provides connection. Just like in AA, camaraderie and social support is often what you need. I'm Dr. Sanjay Gupta, helping you live a better life.
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The new Love 105. Hey, it's Lisa Miller. Great news. I have a keyword for you to text in for your chance to win the trip to see Earth, Wind & Fire and Lionel Richie in the city of your choice. It's coming up just after 5:30.

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5: We've talked a lot about measles over the past year, but mumps has largely flown under the radar, even though it's been making a bit of a comeback as well. That's because fewer people are getting the MMR vaccine, which stands for measles, mumps, and rubella. The vaccine's been around for decades. It is effective. It is safe. What makes mumps outbreaks difficult to contain is that symptoms usually don't appear for 2 to 3 weeks after someone's been exposed. And that can make it hard to pin down where that exposure took place. And someone who is infected can transmit the virus to someone else before they are symptomatic. If you get sick, which could manifest like a run-of-the-mill respiratory virus or the telltale swelling of your cheeks and jaw, all you can really do at that point is to treat the symptoms and also isolate yourself so you don't infect anyone else. I'm Dr. Sanjay Gupta, helping you live a better life.
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Good luck. Four.

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The mistress of the dial is Delilah. You know, love stories and song, and I just appreciate that she's been married four times. She did not give up. So the last guy she married, Paul Warner.

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From the first note to the final encore, this is music that moves generations. These aren't just songs. They're moments of your life. And now, Lionel Richie and Earth, Wind & Fire are bringing them back to the stage on the Sing a Song All Night Long tour.

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13: Colleague of mine was telling me the other day about how their Instagram feed is filled with videos, most of them kind of funny, about how grandparents and friends tend to bulldoze new parents out of the way to get to see their baby. Now, as a dad of three daughters, I know how life really does become all about them the moment those kids are born. But I also know parents are still people, too, who need their own attention beyond being mom or dad. And moms, in particular in those early years, can feel especially invisible in the eyes of other people. So what can you do to stop contributing to what is known as maternal invisibility? Women we spoke to said these two things were the most helpful. When people stopped to ask how they could best support them, number one, or when they took the initiative to handle certain tasks that obviously needed to be done. I'm Dr. Sanjay Gupta, helping you live a better life.
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9: We've talked a lot about measles over the past year, but mumps has largely flown under the radar, even though it's been making a bit of a comeback as well. That's because fewer people are getting the MMR vaccine, which stands for measles, mumps, and rubella. The vaccine's been around for decades. It is effective. It is safe. What makes mumps outbreaks difficult to contain is that symptoms usually don't appear for 2 to 3 weeks after someone's been exposed. And that can make it hard to pin down where that exposure took place. And someone who is infected can transmit the virus to someone else before they are symptomatic. If you get sick, which could manifest like a run-of-the-mill respiratory virus or the telltale swelling of your cheeks and jaw, all you can really do at that point is to treat the symptoms and also isolate yourself so you don't infect anyone else. I'm Dr. Sanjay Gupta, helping you live a better life.
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5. Hey, it's Lisa Miller, ending my day with you with one of my favorites, Tom Petty. Delilah is coming in next. 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
11: We all know how important it is to stay active as we age, especially as we get older. But I've come to realize that for as good as people are about getting their cardio in, a lot of older folks really don't seem to be doing the recommended amount of strength training, or even understand why it's so important. It helps you stay functional, and therefore independent, for as long as possible. Certified strength and conditioning specialist Dana Santis says a great place to start is not with dumbbells or barbells, but with your body weight, which allows you to build strength while also learning how your body moves and where your limitations exist. It also reduces the risk of overwhelming your connective tissue, which adapts more slowly than muscles as we get older. Once you're comfortable, you can dial up that intensity, but do it slowly, do it carefully. I'm Dr. Sanjay Gupta, helping you live a better life.
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